0: Music of Philip Glass. A suite from The Hours, arranged by Michael Reisman and performed here by Simona Dinnerstein, pianist, and Baroqueland. That performance comes to you live as part of the Naumburg Orchestral Concerts here in Central Park in New York City on WQXR. I'm Elliot Forrest. That arrangement of Philip Glass's award-winning soundtrack was from the film The Hours. The 2002 film follows the lives of three women connected by a Virginia Woolf novel. It's intermission here in Central Park. In the second half of the concert, we return to the music of Johann Sebastian Bach with a modern twist. This is listener-supported Classical New York, 105.9 FM and HD Newark, 90.3 FM, WQXW Ossining. This is our first concert of the summer, live from the Naumburg Concert Band Shell. We've got a whole series of broadcasts coming up with an amazing lineup. You'll hear from The Knights, Delirium Musicum, the Orchestra of St. Luke's, and Noski's Baroque Band. The next concert featuring The Knights will be on June 23rd. Our featured performer tonight is Simona Dinnerstein. She is an American pianist. Her breakout recording was her own interpretation and her own recording of Bach's Goldberg Variations, which was released in 2007. She's released 15 different albums, all of which topped the Billboard charts. And we are proud to say Simona is one of the hosts of WQXR's Young Artists Showcase. She's committed to sharing classical music in non-traditional venues for underserved communities. And we're just so happy to have her here tonight performing live in Central Park. Joining me now is one of the composers for tonight. Joining me is Philip Lasser. Good to see you.
1: It's nice to be here.
0: Tell us your role here tonight.
1: Well, I'm an audience member right now, but I did write the continuo parts for the cantata that we're going to hear very soon, cantata number 9, and then an unusual piece, which is a piece really written as an independent work for piano nested into the Air on a G-String, the famous Air on a G-String by J.S. Bach. My continuo parts for the cantata are what I would imagine Bach would have done on the fly if he had been here in the 21st century.
0: What do you mean? In what way?
1: Well, I think continuos have gotten over time a certain bad rap, because after all, he was the continuo player. So when we know his imagination, his incredible ability to create so much, and he's sitting at a keyboard, if you think about those plunking chords that so often people do, I doubt that he was doing that. He was imitating, he was listening to the flutes, he was listening to the violins, he was listening to lines and the singers, and actually incorporating that into his continuo. So I have tried to do that in my own style, and certainly not violently different from Bach, but still close to what I think he might have done today.
0: And were those originally ad-libbed for him, or were those scripted?
1: Well, so there would be a bass line with numbers, which would basically tell him or remind him what harmony there was at a particular time. But that's only just for him to remember so that he could then build a piece as he was writing. But he was a great improviser, as we know, and he most likely did fairly complex continuo parts.
0: And you mentioned the In the Air. Just give us just one more word about that. What are we going to hear?
1: Well, so that's an unusual piece. Simona wanted me to go all out. And as she and I have collaborated for, I calculated now, over, should I say it? Over 24 years. And I've written, mostly because of her, but I've written on Bach, under Bach, in Bach, around Bach, every other possible way.
0: You were the right guy.
1: And because, of course, Bach was my teacher as a very young man. I mean, anyway, as he was for many. But briefly, it's a nested work. It's a piano piece that is literally independent. You can play it on its own, or you can play it nested in the Air on a G string. The string players do exactly what Bach wrote.
0: And we're going to hear that at the end of the program here tonight.
1: Right.
0: I'm Elliot Forrest. It's intermission time here. We will have plenty more music with Simona Dinnerstein and Baroqueland. Joining us now is the concertmaster of Baroqueland, Becca Fisher. Thank you so much for stopping by during intermission. I know it's a busy time for you.
2: No, absolutely. It's always a pleasure to talk a little bit after we play because we're on such a high. So it's nice to converse about what we just did.
0: Just talk a little bit about it in this. It always amazes me that we start these concerts and we say we're going to go live. And there's got to be, I mean, I'm guessing, I'm not good at this, maybe 1,000 people? Maybe
2: it's a lot of people.
0: 2,000 people, I'm told now. 2,000 people. And they're like really quiet. I think if you walked by here in Central Park, you would have no idea there's 2,000 quiet people attentively listening to Bach and Philip Glass. How does that feel for you on stage?
2: Well, it's very special because I think no matter what, we are, as musicians are having an intimate experience on stage, and we're hoping to communicate that to an audience, and to be able to do this outdoors for folks who are here at a free concert and to be able to communicate that intimacy is very unusual and special. I think usually we're used to having an enclosed space, so this is quite...
3: Thank you
2: unique.
3: So much.
0: Yeah, you don't normally get helicopters and dogs and boomboxes and stuff.
2: You know, that really added to the ambiance, to the mood, I think.
0: I think Philip Glass would approve.
1: I hope so. He would. And if I could just interject, I mean, hearing 2,000 people in dead silence, that's impressive.
0: Right.
1: It really is. Yeah. And moving.
0: You've been, Becca, with the Baroque Glen since the beginning. How has it grown?
2: Yes.
0: Tell us about the evolution.
2: Well, I think... You know, Simona has always had this vision for this group, as she mentioned before we started playing, a group that, you know, she felt comfortable with, that she could work on with Bach. I think that we have become more fluid and more experimental as an ensemble over the years. We've also become more legitimate, right? So this just started as this kind of special fun opportunity for some of us to get together and to play these extraordinary, mostly Bach concertos and some chorales. And then we really started honing our rehearsal process and like working with Philip's works and seeing what he does to magnify and bring out these extraordinary voices in Bach, but also, you know, with his own creative voice. And I feel like that's what we've started doing more in as we make our own arrangements, even of very traditional chorales like the Herrgott you heard. You know, we're always experimenting. Okay, let's have the violas play the top line here, and let's try, you know, the cellos dropping out, or let's have pizzicato in the second violin. So we're always experimenting really with texture and with you know, flexibility in general, also with repeats. Especially in something like Philip Glass, where...
0: It's all repeats.
2: Yeah, I mean, there are a lot of repeats, right? So we're...
0: That certainly sounds like...
1: You said it, I did.
2: But, you know, we never play things the same way twice. And
0: right.
2: I think that's, you know, that's sort of a rule that you try to adopt as a performer. But I think we're really, really trying to emulate that. We're trying, you know? It feels... There's a lot of spontaneity in rehearsals, and we hope that communicates.
0: I think it does. And in the program notes, Simona Dinnerstein stresses the importance of rehearsal, and it sounds like that's a time to experiment more than just practice, right? It's
2: the sense
0: to figure things out. What are projects coming up for Baroque?
2: Well, I mean, there are a couple of projects that are just happening and that are evolving at this moment, sort of represented by some of the things we're presenting today. For example, our second album just came out, Hourglass. You know, these works of Philip Glass. Also, these this collaboration with Concora has just started, I feel like. So we're going to be doing some more performances of that, but also just going back and forth between Bach and Glass. I feel like this is something that I know that Simona enjoys doing in her own solo work, and so I think we're going to be experimenting more with some of this back and forth. It feels really fresh to play something by a living composer, whether it's Philip Glass's work or Philip Glass's work.
1: The two Philips. Yeah.
2: Juxtaposed next to Bach, and I mean, I think we always want things to sound fresh and new, you know, irregardless of their... you know, time of composition.
0: Concertmaster Becca Fischer and Philip Lesser, one of the composers for one of two living composers here for tonight. Thank you for stopping by.
1: Thank
0: you. Enjoy the rest of the intermission and the rest of the concert, and thank you for joining us.
2: Thanks so much.
0: You're welcome.
1: Take care. Coming up
0: in the second half of this concert with Simona Dinnerstein and Baroque Glen, we'll hear music by Bach, and then they'll be joined on stage by singers from Concora. But before we get there, we have a bit more time during this intermission. I mentioned earlier that we have a couple of more concerts coming up this summer live from the Naumburg Bandshell. The next one is on Tuesday, June 23rd, featuring The Knights. Let's hear a little preview. The Knights are regulars here at the Bandshell. Here's a performance from 2024 of Beethoven's Pastorale Symphony on WQXR.

half of our program. Everybody having a good time? Everybody behaving themselves? You guys down here, can you save me some wine right there, a glass? I like to drink after, not during. Welcome to the second half of the program. I'm Elliot Forrest. We're broadcasting live this afternoon, this evening, here on WQXR. And if you're listening on the radio, you just heard the music of Beethoven from the Symphony No. 6, performed by the Knights, recorded right here on this stage at the Naumburg Bandshell a couple of years ago. You can hear the Knights in a live performance right here on the stage again on June 23rd, 7:30, right here in Central Park. But the night is still young. We have more music. Please welcome back Simona Dinnerstein, Baroqueland, and now Concora.

0: The singers behind me, CONCORA stands for Connecticut Choral Artists, founded in 1974. It was Connecticut's first professional choir under the leadership of artistic director Chris Shepherd, who is with us tonight. CONCORA's mission is to cross cultural boundaries and to move hearts. Here to talk more about CONCORA is vocalist mezzo-soprano Megan Roth. Megan? Tell us how long you've been with CONCORA and what it means to you.
1: Yes, of course. Well, I have been with CONCORA for two seasons. I relocated to Connecticut 4 years ago, and I have found my musical home in CONCORA. I love singing in CONCORA because we do such innovative programs that that focus both on music of the past and also music of today. There's always a theme often around social justice movements as well. Yeah.
0: You keep coming back, the group does, to the music of Bach. What keeps coming you back time and time again?
1: Well, Bach's music is timeless. It has this incredible ability to speak to both the intellect and the heart. So through this incredibly complex structure and architecture, we can experience all of the human emotions.
0: And tell us what we're going to hear first.
1: Yes, so first is Cantata number 9, which was one of the early church cantatas that Bach wrote while stationed in Leipzig. And it's got this beautiful Lutheran chorale hymn tune that he gives to the sopranos, and they just soar over top of the altos, tenors, and basses, who have these fun musical interjections. And the message is very simple, that faith and trust and the reassurance that we are not alone.
0: Thank you so much.
1: You're
0: think
1: welcome.
0: Steven Spielberg would agree this week. Thank you so much. All right, let's get ready to hear this Bach cantata performed Simona Dinnerstein, Baroquelin, CONCORA from the Naumburg Bandschel in Central Park on WQXR.

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The Choral Cantata by J.S. Bach, BWV 9, It Is Our Salvation, Come Here to Us. Performed live at the Naumburg Bandshell here in Central Park, you heard Simona Dinnerstein, Chamber Ensemble Baroqueland, and vocalist singers from Concora. The featured soloists in the piece were soprano Louise Fotu, mezzo-soprano Megan Roth, tenor Jack A. Pott, baritone Jermaine Woodard Jr. You also heard contemporary continuos written by Philip Lasser, who we spoke to at the intermission. I'm Elliot Forrest. We're broadcasting live from Central Park with a concert of Baroqueland with Simona Dinnerstein. We have three more pieces of Bach to hear

0: Three movements from three cantatas by Johann Sebastian Bach, performed here by Simona Dinnerstein, Baroquelin, and Concora. Two of them came from transitional periods in Bach's life. The second, BWV 22, was written as an audition piece. Bach wrote the final and third cantata that we heard in his late 20s. Here's Simona Dinnerstein to tell us about the final work on tonight's program.
1: Thank you so much for being here tonight. It's so, so special to be with fellow New Yorkers. As I said earlier, I'm from Brooklyn, and I hope there are a lot of people from Brooklyn here tonight. I wanted to say that what we do together is so, so special. I look forward to every time that I'm with Baroquelin, and being joined by Concora has just been like the cherry on top. So can we give a big round of applause to Concora?

0: At the beginning of the show, Elliot was asking me about making Bach new again. And one of the things that I've been doing to make it new is I've been collaborating with the fabulous composer Philip Lasser. And Philip Lasser wrote the continuo parts that I played in the cantata earlier. And they're just so beautiful, and they bring something modern and contemporary to this world of Bach. And the next piece that we're going to play is a very, very special thing that he wrote for us, which is based on the air on the G string, which Baroklin will play as Bach wrote it. But while Baroklin is playing that, I'm going to play something that Philip wrote, which he used Bach's continuo part, the harmonies that are in the music, but he created something unique and in his own voice, and something that's really just incredibly beautiful and written for me to play. And we're so lucky to have in the audience tonight Philip Lasser. So if he could just stand up, that would be so great. I don't know where he is exactly. Thank you. I hope you'll enjoy this.
1: Simona Dienerstein telling us about the final work on tonight's program. It's called In the Air by Philip Lasser and J.S. Bach, performed by Simona Dienerstein, Baroklin, from the Naumburg Bandschall in Central Park. We are live on WQXR.

A beautiful performance of In the Air by Philip Lesser and J.S. Bach. The final piece by our featured performers tonight, Simona Dinnerstein and Baroklin. Our next concert from the Nauber Bandshell is Tuesday, June 23rd, with The Knights, featuring a program of contemporary composers, including Samuel Barber and Caroline Shaw. Beautiful night for a concert live in New York City here in Central Park. Some 2,000 people came tonight on this stunningly beautiful night. They're up on their feet. Simona is waving for the entire chamber ensemble of Baroklin to stand and take a bow as well. Our great thanks to Christopher London, president of the Naumburg Orchestral Society, and Anthony Bracewell, the executive director, and the Naumburg staff as well, including stage manager extraordinaire Patty Dines. Also thanks to Wilson's Showtime Services and our friends at Summer Stage. Big thanks to everyone at the WQXR team, including engineers George Wellington, Duke Marcos, Noriko Okabe, and Kelvin Grant. Our production team is Laura Boyman, Lauren Purcell Joyner, Kristen Herskovitz, Nicole Nelson, and Eileen Delahunty. I'm Elliot Forrest. Thank you so much for listening. 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

0: On WQXR, the music of Tchaikovsky is Capriccio Italian. That was the Oslo Philharmonic Orchestra, Maurice Janssens conducting.
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0: The music of the Baroque is next here on WQXR, and we hear from the composer Silvius Leopold Weiss, his Passacaglia in D major. Milos plays the guitar.

A beautiful selection from the Baroque composer Silvius Leopold Weiss and his Passacaglia in D major. Our guitarist was Milos. 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Good evening, I'm Ion Levinson, listening with you until 11 o'clock. At 11 o'clock, we go exploring music with Bill McLaughlin. The music of Dvorak is next from his Bagatelles Opus 47. We hear the Busch Trio. They're joined by Miguel da Silva, viola, and Maria Milstein, violin, on WQXR.

The music of Dvorak here on Classical New York from his Bagatelles, Opus 47. We heard the Busch Trio performing. That was Miguel da Silva joining on the viola and Maria Milstein, the violin. I'm Ion Levinson, listening with you until 11 o'clock. We turn next to the music of Beethoven, a little bit of a perfectionist, as you probably know by now. So he actually wrote four versions of this overture. We're going to hear the one that maybe stuck, and he was the most pleased with, the overture number 3 from Leonora. Here's the Staatskapelle Dresden performing and Sir Colin Davis conducting on Classical New York.

0: Beethoven here on Classical New York. Leonora No. 3 Overture, that was the Staatskapelle Dresden, conducted by Sir Colin Davis on Classical New York.
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That was the American composer Florence Price from her 7 descriptive pieces. We heard the third selection, Hard Problems, and our pianist was Rochelle Sennett. I'm Ion Levinson, listening with you until 11 o'clock. At 11 o'clock, we go exploring music here on WQXR. We continue with the music of Bach, but not Johann Sebastian. Let's do the math real quick. Johann Bernhardt was the first cousin once removed of Johann Sebastian, and we're going to hear an overture suite in G major. Le Charon performs, and François-Joubert Caillet conducts on WQXR.

That was the Overture Suite in G Major from Johann Bernhard Bach, performed by Lacheron, and François Joubert Caillé conducts, right here on Classical New York 105.9 WQXR.

0: 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I'm Ion Levinson, and it's been my pleasure listening with you. 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
1: Hi there, and welcome to Exploring Music. It's Bill McLaughlin here, and we have a wonderful week in which we are endeavoring to listen to as much as we can of string quartets of Haydn and Mozart. So let's start right in where we left off yesterday. Haydn's about 37, 38 years old, and he seems like a child at play in the fields of the Lord. Let's hear just the opening of the final movement of the quartet number 16 in A major, opus 9, number 6. Here's Haydn in a rondo mode.

So there's Haydn at the age of 38 or so, having a ball. Typical Haydn rondo sound, isn't it? It's lively music, maybe even athletic. And there's a great deal of symmetry and proportion in it. In fact, all of the phrases we're hearing are 4 measures long, so it's a kind of proportion similar to the way the Parthenon is built. That's one of the reasons that critics in the 19th century, long after Haydn and Mozart are gone, referred to the music of these two composers as classic. It's classical music. Let's listen to just the first 20 seconds or so of this again, and I'll count along with the performance as best I can. It's all 4-measure phrases. Here we go. 1, 2, 3, 4. 1, 2, 3, 4. 1, 2, 3. Something different, but 1, 2, 3.

okay, we'll fade out of that. That sort of four-square writing is very typical of Haydn in dance pieces, especially in a rondo form. But it's far from the only way that he was constructing music in the 1770s. He was very inventive. Let's look at the C minor quartet that comes from just around this time. And here we see him write two measure phrases, a sort of additive way of making a piece. And curiously enough, there's a premonition here of Mozart's G minor. Let me play you a little of the violin part.

I play. It's almost irresistible, isn't it? We wanted to go. But that's Mozart's G minor symphony, which is about another 15 years or so in the future. Okay, let's add in the other three parts to the first violin part. And just for fun, let's have it played by the string quartet, which is supposed to play it. Here's the finale of Haydn's Quartet in C minor, Opus 17, number 4.

Boy, that's a terrific performance from the Angelus Quartet. I keep coming back to this complete Haydn Quartet series that they did, which won the Grammy back in 2001. We heard the finale of Haydn's Quartet in C minor, Opus 17, number 4. And there are some pieces from Haydn just in this period that are so unusual. I had the hardest time figuring out where they came from. It didn't seem like Austrian classical music, which was, of course, his background. And then I was out at the Ravinia Festival near Chicago, and I heard the Juilliard Quartet play a program of Opus 20 quartets of Joseph Haydn. After that program, I talked with the two Joels, Joel Smirnoff, the first violinist, and Joel Krasnick, the cellist, and they said, this is music influenced by Vivaldi. And I must have looked like I thought they were crazy. He said, no, you know that Vivaldi came to Vienna in the 1740s. In fact, Haydn, when he was still a choir boy, was present at Vivaldi's funeral in 1748. And there is a big influence from Vivaldi in some of the minor key pieces, especially of Haydn, that were written, say, for 10 or 15 years after that period. Take, for example, the quartet in G minor, Opus 20, number 3 from this set. That first movement, it makes you anxious. Everything's not quite where you expect it to be. It took me a little while to figure out what it was that was bothering me. I had to count phrase length. 4-measure phrase, then a 3-measure phrase, and 4, then 3. Okay, 7's a lucky number. But when you put things together like that, the rhythm is upsetting. We've only got 2 feet. We want a 4-measure phrase and another 4-measure phrase. Not a 3. It's jumpy. And then when we get to the finale, there's this nervous energy, and it suddenly stops in the 4th measure. Let's hear 2 movements from the quartet in G minor, Opus 20, number 3. The first movement, and then the finale, which is marked Allegro di molto.

Isn't that astonishing music? And I'm inclined to agree with the opinion of the Juilliard Quartet. I hear the influence of Vivaldi in those two quartet movements from Joseph Haydn. We heard the opening and final movements of the Haydn Quartet in G minor, Opus 20, number 3. That was Quator Mosaïque in that performance. And Bill Sigmund, would you play for us just the first phrase of the last movement? Watch what he does here. It comes to a dead stop right there in the fourth measure. And we're set up to expect continuation of the pattern. We expect ba da ba ba ba ba bum, ba da ba ba ba ba bum. Let's hear it again.

goes on in an irregular way. It's unnerving a little. I think that influence comes from Vivaldi. I think the Juilliard guys are right. But let's take a very different tone of voice and character from Haydn. Just at the same time, there's a C major quartet from the same set, which opens with the most broad, noble theme in the cello. I love this tune. Let me play a little of this at the piano. The cello in its most heroic register, starting on a G up to a C. Listen. That's heroic, isn't it? And it goes up from this G to here. It's kind of a bugle tune in a way. And then Haydn has great fun with it. He extends the fanfare, makes it even more of a bugle tune by rollicking back and forth between a G and an E. And then it almost feels as if the character of the cellist says, "Oh, sorry, was that a little too brash, Your Highness? Maybe I'll just back out of here." "Yes, I'll be on my way, sir." Listen to those two bits again. I'll play the whole thing now. Here comes the fanfare. And the retreat. And the violins. Isn't that a fantastic piece? Let's listen to this first movement of the C major quartet. This is a wonderful English ensemble, the Lindsay Quartet. Quartet in C major, opus 20, number 2.

That's a noble performance by the Lindsay Quartet. Music of Joseph Haydn, the string quartet number 25 in C major, opus 20, number 2. We heard just the first movement with the great cello theme at the opening. And this quartet has a fantastic last movement, very learned in the 18th century phrase. It's a fugue on four subjects. Let's keep with the same recording. Here's the Lindsay Quartet, the finale of that quartet in C major,

0: Johann Sebastian Bach had been in his grave in Leipzig for almost 25 years when that piece was published. We just heard the finale of Haydn's String Quartet No. 25 in C major, Opus 20, No. 2. Beautiful performance from the Lindsay Quartet. And the reason that I'm bringing up the great composer from Leipzig, J.S. Bach, is that here is Haydn, who's a classical composer, who's writing a fugue. And not only a fugue, but a very complicated fugue with four separate tunes, four separate subjects. It demonstrates an astonishing grasp of counterpoint. You're tuned into Exploring Music, and this week we are listening to string quartets of Franz Josef Haydn and Wolfgang Amadeus Mozart. Drop us a line. 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
0: Okay, we're in the middle of our second day of quartets of Haydn and Mozart, and so far we haven't listened to one complete quartet, so it's time to do that. There's a wonderful quartet which Haydn composed around 1781 or 2, which is just around the time that he met Mozart. It has a great nickname, The Bird, and I would say by the third measure, you'll know why. Here's the string quartet in C major, Opus 33, number 3, with the Solomon Quartet, a wonderful quartet of English players led by the great violinist Simon Standage. The piece is in four movements, the lively bird movement, which is the allegro, the second movement marked scherzando, which is marked to be played sotto voce, very softly throughout, a beautiful slow movement in F major, the adagio, and the finale, a rondo.

Quartet in C major, opus 33, number 3, nicknamed the Bird. The Solomon Quartet, which we heard in this performance, takes the name of Johann Peter Solomon, a German-born violinist who came to London in 1781 to play at Covent Garden and became an impresario. He brought Franz Josef Haydn to London twice in the 1790s and also lived long enough to conduct the very first concert of the London Philharmonic in 1813. So here's a salute to Johann Peter Solomon and, of course, Franz Josef Haydn. Tomorrow's show, we're going to get to meet Mozart. Let's see, the piece we just heard was written right around the time that Haydn and Mozart really got to be close friends, the early 1780s. But we're going to start tomorrow's show considerably earlier. March 15th, 1770, Mozart was 14 years old on tour in Italy, just outside Milan, when he sat down with his father one night and wrote a string quartet, the string quartet number 1. We'll hear that tomorrow and a good deal more. Hope you can join us. See you tomorrow.

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Our production assistants are Eric Oplin, Adela Skoronsky, and Weston Williams. Rebecca Neistat is the WFMT production and syndication manager. Exploring Music is made possible by the generous support of the Paul M. Angel Family Foundation, Helen So, the Earl and Brenda Shapiro family, Mr. and Mrs. William G. Brown, Eugene Jarvis and Sasha Gerritsen, the Julian Family Foundation, and the listener supporters of WFMT. I'm Bill McLaughlin. 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

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We start a brand new Wednesday morning at 5:30 sharp. Paul Cavalcante sitting in for vacationing Jeff Spurgeon. And a heat advisory is in effect through the day and pretty much into tomorrow as well. We're expecting potentially a strong thunderstorm rolling through the area later on. High of 82, but the real feels because of humidity will be much closer to 100. So it'll be one of those thick days, more or less overcast. Beautiful weather coming in as we work toward the weekend and early next week. And an overture suite by George Philip Telemann gets us rolling. Good morning from WQXR.

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0: Starting the day at 65, partly cloudy during the morning, giving way to a few showers later on, high of 83. Here is the pianist Jan Liszewski for the Rondo Capriccioso of Mendelssohn on WQXR.

All kinds of wonderful drama rolled into the Rondo Capriccioso in E major, opus 14 of Mendelssohn, with Jan Liszewski, the pianist. Classical New York, 105.9 WQXR, it's 5:53. Carmina Burana is, quite a lot to tell about this magnificent oratorio that draws from English and Latin and is all about, in some way, the change of season and the peak of the late springtime that we're in right now, which is where all the vibrancy of life is. They think of it more as midsummer, you know, like Felix Mendelssohn's Midsummer Night Dream on the other side of the world. But here we have a dance, a couple of things from Karl Orff's Carmina Burana to start your late spring, full vibrancy, Wednesday morning listening to WQXR.

The medieval and the modern meet in secular songs for singers and choruses to be sung together with instruments and magical images. That is the translation from the Latin of Carmina Burana, a work that dates from the 1930s, Carl Orff, and connects us to ancient times. But the wheel of fortune spins and the circle and cycles of life continue. The medieval German radio symphony orchestra and chorus was led by Christian Jarvi. It's your wake-up call at 6 o'clock on this Wednesday morning, listening to Classical New York, WQXR 105.9 FM and HD Newark, WQXW 90.3 FM Ossining, WNYC FM HD2 New York. Glad that you could make it if you stopped by the Naumburg Bandshell last night for beautiful late spring evening, and Simone Dinnerstein, featured artist in the first presentation of our summer-long series. The occasionally fickle weather held off, but will visit us in a form today as we experience partly cloudy skies during the morning, giving way to a few showers later on. High humidity will have a very thick feel, otherwise it'll be 83 degrees, up to 65 at this moment, and the waves are at play in Claude Debussy's La Mer. Emmanuel Crivine leads the National Orchestra of France. Good morning from WQXR.

It is certainly possible to paint with sound. The Play of the Waves, La Mer, A Portrait of the Sea by Claude Debussy. The National Orchestra of France, Emmanuel Cravine conducting. 608 Classical New York, WQXR, 65 going up to 83 today. Heavy humidity will make it feel thick. The English Concert and Arcangelo Corelli up next with a sonata for strings.

Members of the English consort, including Simon Standage and Trevor Pinnock, and a sonata for strings of Arcangelo Corelli on Classical New York 105.9 WQXR. 6:15. Good morning. Paul Cavalcante here for Jeff Spurgeon. 65 up to 83 today. Storms may roll in later on. Well, the Classical Music Happy Hour, hosted by Emmanuel Axe, which is getting raves and certainly is a convivial conversation pit and also opportunity for visiting guests to show off their musical chops, is now heard on the radio for a limited run. Emmanuel Axe is the host. You can hear it on WQXR, hour-long episodes every Saturday night at 9. This week, Maddie's guest will be the celebrated Canadian pianist and composer Marc-André Hamelin. That's the Classical Music Happy Hour on the radio, Saturday nights at 9 on WQXR. Now, Arthur Sullivan's overture for Iolanthe with the Academy of St. Martin in the Fields, led by Sir Neville Mariner.

Arthur Sullivan's Iolanthe Overture, the Academy of St. Martin in the Fields, led by Sir Neville Mariner. 623, Classical New York, 105.9, WQXR. 4 o'clock, weekday afternoons, The Score at 4. It is nestled at the shift transition between Elliot Forrest and Terrence McKnight, so both of those gentlemen sneak away to the movies along with you for film scores and classical music that was borrowed for the movies. Here's an example of the former, Ennio Morricone's Music for the Mission, Gabriel's Oboe.

A woman composer of ragtime, May Ufterheide, and the Dusty Rag with pianist Joanne Chang on Classical New York 105.9 WQXR. 6:30, Paul Cavalcante for Vacationing Jeff Spurgeon. Good morning to you. Weather today is going to thicken up to 70 already in Midtown Manhattan. Cloudy early, scattered thunderstorms developing this afternoon. Gusty winds, maybe hail. It'll be 82 and it'll feel thicker than that. Let's lighten up with Mozart, the flute and harp concerto in C Allegro, played here by Emmanuel Pahud, flutist, Marie-Pierre Longlemay, harpist, and the Berlin Philharmonic, led by Claudio Abbado.

0: And another Mozart delight comes wafting out of your radio on WQXR. That one, the flute and harp concerto in C with Emmanuel Pahud, flutist, Marie-Pierre Longlemay, harpist in the Berlin Philharmonic, led by Claudio Abbado. It's 6:39. Good morning. Paul Cavalcante for Jeff Spurgeon on WQXR, supported by Carnegie Hall, presenting the Met Orchestra, led by Yannick Nézet-Séguin, performing Mahler's Rückenlieder and Symphony No. 4 with mezzo-soprano Joyce DiDonato. 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
0: Hawaiian musicians. It's a head-scratcher for a moment, and mostly people in the world of pop music come to mind, whether it's Jack Johnson today or Wayne Newton once upon a time. But how about Hawaiian classical musicians? Well, Byron Yasui has, as a teacher and a composer, done his part to change the, and I'm going to pronounce it the way I was told, to ukulele. It was actually Jack Johnson who read me the riot act on that. He said, it's called a ukulele. Changing its image from a novelty instrument to a serious one, although it has always had its place in jazz. And, well, let's leave the rest to Rupert Boyd. Rupert Boyd plays Byron Yasui's fantasy on a Hawaiian lullaby.

Guitarist Rupert Boyd, you've heard his duo of Boyd Meets Girl, and there he focuses on the classical musician and pedagogue of Hawaii, Byron Yasui, who composed that fantasy on a Hawaiian lullaby. He's 85, still with us, Byron Yasui. Paul Cavalcante for Jeff Spurgeon, Classical New York, WQXR. 70 up to 82, it'll feel like a Hawaiian storm is blowing through our area, very thick and humid, and gusty winds and small hail possible later today. Now a symphony by the Flemish flautist. There's a tongue teaser for you. Practice your diction saying Flemish flautist. Antoine Monod's Symphony No. 1. And it gets even thicker. Hubert Schoenbrut leads Camerata Leodiensis. On WQXR, I get to say cool things.

Symphony number 1 of the Flemish composer Antoine Monheux on Classical New York 105.9 WQXR at 3 minutes before 7 o'clock. And at 3 o'clock in the afternoon, Elliot Forrest salutes the graduates. He'll reach through the radio, put his arm around your young grad shoulder and say, I have one word for you. Plastics. Actually, it's the 21st century, so microplastics. Actually, it's not quite that. Let me tell you what it really is. The class of 2026 is saluted with your dedications. There we go. Emailed already, compiled by us, connected with an appropriate piece of music, and once again played every weekday at 3 p.m. Email your dedication to grads at wqxr.org. Here is the prelude to Act 3 of Wagner's Lohengrin.

Stirring music by Wagner summons you to action on this early Wednesday morning. The Royal Concertgebouw Orchestra, led by Ricardo Chailly, on Classical New York WQXR 105.9 FM and HD Newark, WQXW 90.3 FM Ossining, and WNYC FM HD2 New York. Good morning, Paul Cavalcante for Jeff Spurgeon. Weather today will be spotty. We are starting the day already at 70, up to 82. It'll be pretty gusty and windy, with some storms working through later in the day and possibly through the overnight hours. And it will be partly cloudy tomorrow, with scattered thunderstorms still lingering. Very thick, very humid conditions. Let's discover Misha Levitsky, a musician of another time. The Ukrainian pianist and composer settled in New York in the early 20th century, and his father brought him to the attention of Walter Damrosch, who got him a scholarship at what is now Juilliard. He did not live long, but his home base was in our New York area community, Avon-by-the-Sea, New Jersey. He composed this, The Enchanted Nymph, to play it for us, Stephen Huff.

Pianist Stephen Huff and Misha Levitsky's The Enchanted Nymph. Is there any other kind? 7 past 7. Good morning. It's Classical New York, WQXR. Good energy in the next music by Bizet. I'll play it as a way to give a little boost to our Knicks. NBA Game 4 finals tonight. Knicks take on the San Antonio Spurs, and the San Francisco Ballet Orchestra takes on Georges Bizet's Symphony in C finale.

0: Georges Bizet's Symphony Finale and the San Francisco Ballet Orchestra, led by Martin West on Classical New York 105.9 WQXR. 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
1: 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I'm Manny X, and on my new show, Classical Music Happy Hour, I talk to Hamelin about his musical influences, and we answer listener questions like what it means when a work is written in a certain key. He'll also perform one of his favorite works by Rachmaninoff live in the studio. 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
0: 718, 70 up to 82, maybe some storms rolling in as Wednesday becomes Thursday. It'll be a late afternoon through the overnight and early tomorrow sort of event. Baldassare Galuppi had his renaissance in relatively recent times, although he dates back a couple of hundred years. Once championed by mention in a poem by Robert Browning, he was born not just in Venice, but within Venice. That would be the island of Burano, Burano with a B, not M, which is where the glass comes from, in the Venetian Republic, and he belonged to a particular generation of Italian Baroque composers. Baldassare Galuppi, and a concerto played by Accademia delle Musici on WQXR. Let's go to Venice.

A concerto by Baldassare Galuppi of Venice in the Italian Baroque, the Accademia della Musica on Classical New York, 105.9 WQXR. 7:25, good morning. Tonight on the Young Artist Showcase, Emmy Ferguson will take you to Boston to hear live performances from the New England Conservatory of Music's prestigious Institute for Concert Artists. You'll hear from six participants in the program who share music by Donizetti, Franck, Mozart, Gershwin, and more. The Young Artist Showcase tonight at 9. Antonin Dvorak's Song to the Moon.

Sheku and Isida Kanamason, cello and piano, and a winsome song to the moon, reading of Dvorak from Rusalka on Classical New York, WQXR at 7:30. Your morning Bach will take us from the moon to the sun next. 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For the Lord God is a sun and shield, S-U-N. J.S. Bach, the cantata BWV 79, your morning Bach on WQXR.

The Bach Cantata BWV 79, For the Lord God is a Sun and Shield, is our morning Bach, supported by Viking Cruises, today on Classical New York 105.9 WQXR. Now Chopin takes us to Poland. Krakowiak, the concert rondo with pianist Joel Fan, the Northwest Sinfonietta, directed by Krzysztof Szangar.

Krakowiak, the concert rondo of Frédéric Chopin and the Northwest Sinfonietta led by Christoph Schongar, soloist Joel Fan. 10 before 8 o'clock on this Wednesday morning at WQXR. Soliciting your out-the-door dedication, I'd like you to start your day with your name mentioned on the radio and connected to a piece of music. Email me, paul@wqxr.org. 70 now, up to 82, cloudy occasional rain showers, and then a shower overnight. We have partly cloudy afternoon thunderstorms tomorrow, and it'll get much warmer, high of 94. Now, we're going to do a couple of dances from different places. First, the age of the Harlem Renaissance, and then on to a Hungarian dance by Brahms. To begin, Lucky Roberts' Tremolo Trot on WQXR.

Hungarian Dance Number 3, originally for piano four hands, Brahms music played by the Swedish Chamber Orchestra led by Thomas Dausgaard. Before that, Lucky Roberts, the Tremolo Trot, the Paragon Ragtime Orchestra, recreating the age of Harlem in the early 20th century. Thank you, Rick Benjamin. And thank you, Larry, for pointing out that the Regis High School class of 1971 is having their 55th class reunion. We'll play our Start the Day dedication for them and the song or piece of music chosen. Song-like, I think you could hum along to the Raiders March by John Williams on WQXR.

And you're off to your own adventures today with John Williams to push you out the door and into this Wednesday morning with Raiders of the Lost Ark's March and Classical New York WQXR 105.9 FM and HD Newark WQXW 90.3 FM Ossining and WNYC FM HD2 New York. Minute past 8 o'clock, Paul Cavalcante for vacationing Jeff Spurgeon on WQXR. You are invited to our Pride celebration. They're always a blast. We're putting together another green space event on Wednesday, June 17th. It'll be hosted by the renowned New York organist and choral conductor Kent Tritle. Performances by the pianist Sarah Davis Buchner. The QBAC Spectrum Saxophone Ensemble. Singer-songwriter Eric Sorrells. Violin-viola duo Bandung. Come to our Pride celebration Wednesday, June 17th. It's a week from today. It's 7 p.m. in the Jerome Hill Green Space. An easy click to tickets at WQXR.org. Opera Seria. Yes, it was in Joseph Haydn's wheelhouse as well. Here is the overture to his La Vera Costanza, Truth Constancy. Haydn on WQXR.

The overture to a Haydn opera, and one that is praised for its integration of music and character development, True Constancy. Michael Halas led the Czech Chamber Orchestra on Classical New York WQXR. It's 8:11. Paul's for Jeff on vacation this week. He picked a good one because it's been warm and sunny, and today will be a little bit of blip on the radar in terms of wetness. We'll have some showers rolling in, 70 going up to 82 today, storms overnight into tomorrow. Meet one of Armenia's brightest young musicians, although she has settled in America, Juilliard student, and she's done recitals here in New York. This is Gohar Vardanian's take on Sevilla by Isaac Albanis.

0: Armenian-American guitarist Gohar Vardanyan and Sevilla from Isaac Albeniz, Sweet Espanola. Quarter past 8 o'clock on Classical New York, 105.9 WQXR. Paul Cavalcante for Jeff Spurgeon, 70 up to 82. Some storms may roll in later today. WQXR supported by Carnegie Hall, presenting the Met Orchestra, led by Yannick Nézet-Séguin, performing Bruckner's Symphony No. 8 tomorrow night at 8. Tickets and information at carnegiehall.org.
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0: Next, it's a concerto for two violins of Antonio Vivaldi featuring Gli Incogniti.

Antonio Vivaldi Concerto for Two Violins with Gli Incogniti, Giuliano Carmignola and Amandine Bayer, the two violinists. Vivaldi on Classical New York, WQXR at 827. Good morning. Do you know that Emmanuel Axe's wonderful podcast, Clapical Music, well, that's when everybody applauds, Classical Music Happy Hour. See, Manny is learning about those little flubs. 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So hear the series that has been a podcast. Manny's guest this coming week will be the celebrated Canadian pianist and composer Marc-André Hamelin. The Classical Music Happy Hour on the radio Saturday night at 9 on WQXR. Into Leo Delibes' Sylvia for the March and Cortege of Bacchus, Michael Tilson Thomas, the late great, leading the San Francisco Symphony on WQXR.

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Sylvia, a couple of highlights, March and Cortege of Bacchus. Michael Tilson Thomas led the San Francisco Symphony. 833 on Classical New York, 105.9. 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We're getting into smart speaker season, so I love it when you take the phone app with you in your travels. Easy to pair it now. Many cars automatically will look for your device. And if you're yammering on the phone anyway in a rented car, you know, taking calls, you can also probably stream WQXR instead of whatever rinky-dink radio station is playing wherever you go. Now, having put a plug in for us, let's not spare a second, because every second, like every penny, counts. Beethoven's Rage Over a Lost Penny Rondo is played here by the Berlin Radio Symphony Orchestra. You would imagine Beethoven to be, shall we say, on the frugal side.

0: Beethoven's Rondo, known as Rage Over a Lost Penny, the Berlin Radio Symphony Orchestra on Classical New York WQXR 841. Sometimes a lost penny can be found gold. We learned that when a 1943 accidental bronze-struck cent, one U.S. cent, sold for an astonishing amount of money for the following reasons. In 1943, sidebar, I was a coin collecting kid. I was also a handful, but that's another story. But coin collecting was in my wheelhouse, and we would go through, you know, the gumball machine when they emptied it out. The local store owner, oh, please let us look at the pennies, because you never knew if you would find one of those 1943 steel pennies. They did this to conserve resources during World War II, but some were accidentally struck with bronze, as it turns out, and one of those sold at auction for $1.7 million. 1909, Victor D. Brenner, San Francisco, die. Yes. Oh, I was into all of that stuff, looking for those little pots of gold at the end of the coin collector's rainbow. Maybe you were one of those, or maybe you're one of these folks who have a penny to offer for our thoughts.
1: Some musical duets take practice, but this one just takes your employer. If you've made a gift to WQXR, thank you. 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Quite a duet indeed. 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And thank you.
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Susan McDonald, the harpist, the arrangement by Henriette René, and no mean feat right there, taking Franz Liszt's thinking for another instrument entirely and arranging it for harp, the concert Etude Un Sospiro by Liszt on WQXR. A little slice of heaven right there. 8:49, good morning. The Donna Diana Overture has a bit more punch to it. Emil Nicholas von Reznicek's music. M.A.R.V. leads the Gutenberg Symphony Orchestra.

The Donna Diana Overture of Emil von Reznicek, the Gutenberg Symphony Orchestra, and Amy Yarvey conducting. 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Classical Around Town is our digest online, an easy reference guide to music that's playing in our area, certainly an abundance of it as the summer season slides in. Check it out anytime at WQXR.org. Still stuck around 70, going up to 82 today. You can feel the humidity, much more of a tactile air, shall we say. And it will probably be a little rainy later on. The big rumbling storms that were originally forecast kind of pushed into tomorrow, as it were. Clearing out, the weekend will be beautiful. Mozart now, the serenade in D major, known as Colerardo, and the Academy of St. Martin in the Fields, led by Sir Neville Mariner. For Mozart on WQXR.

Mozart and the Serenade in D Major, Colorado, the Allegro played by the Academy of St. Martin in the Fields, Sir Neville Mariner conducting. It's Classical New York, WQXR, 105.9 FM and HD, Newark, WQXW, 90.3 FM, Ossining, and WNYC, FM HD2, New York. Nice to have you aboard. Paul Cavalcante for Vacationing Jeff Spurgeon. It looks like a thick day with humidity and some thundershowers rolling through a little bit later on. High of 82 degrees expected. Well, things are really shaping up for a summer season of fun indoors and out with WQXR. Last night we had beautiful weather, and I hope you were able to attend the first of the Naumburg concert series in Central Park. Simona Dinnerstein and a live broadcast, as well as folks gathered around to enjoy just the feeling of being out of doors and hearing music. Scott Free in New York. This series runs through the summer. It's on Tuesdays. We all take turns hosting. I'll have one coming up a little later this month, and you'll meet Annie Bergen and Terrence McKnight. Everybody will pitch in and make this a festive Tuesday rendezvous in Central Park, weather permitting, of course. And on to the matter of midsummer, let's hear this, Souvenirs of a Summer Night in Madrid, Mikhail Glinka's music on Classical New York, WQXR.

Mikhail Glinka's Souvenirs of a Summer Night in Madrid. Applause for the London Philharmonic, led by Vladimir Yurovsky on WQXR. We have a terrific program called Fiesta. It's Mondays at 10, and it will make your Monday evening listening this summer sound and feel like a summer night in Madrid, even if it's only, Gowanus. Because he has to be snide about Brooklyn, the Bronx kid. All right, even if it's only Tremont Avenue. There we go. Concerto Grosso No. 7 of Handel is next. The Handel and Haydn Society, led by Christopher Hogwood on WQXR.

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0: Paul Cavalcante here for Jeff Spurgeon on WQXR. Next, the much-loved Mother Goose suite of Maurice Ravel. I get a chuckle because it always reminds me of longtime WQXR host Clayel D'Alferez. If by chance I was playing it and she walked into the room to follow me on the air, she'd give it a listen and say, "Who you calling a goose?" She is very happily and comfortably retired in her home state of Louisiana these days. But before she left New York, Jeff and Annie Bergen and I took her to lunch. And I mentioned that on the very last show that she did leading up to it, I dedicated Maurice Ravel's Mother Goose Suite to her. And as she often replied to many things with an eye roll, she said, "Oh, please." And then, of course, she said, "Who you calling a goose?" Maurice Ravel played by the Boston Symphony Orchestra, led by Seiji Ozawa, Ma Mère Loi on WQXR.

from my Jardin Féerique to yours on a June morning. Maurice Ravel's Mother Goose Suite, the Boston Symphony Orchestra, conducted by Seiji Ozawa. Here on Classical New York, 105.9 WQXR.

They are the Prague Guitar Quartet, and music by Federico Toraba on WQXR. Tonight on the Young Artist Showcase, Emmy Ferguson will take you to Boston to hear live performances from the New England Conservatory of Music's prestigious Institute for Concert Artists. You'll hear from six participants in the program who will share music by Donizetti, Franck, Mozart, Gershwin, and more. The Young Artist Showcase tonight at 9. And then at 10, it's Old School, an hour of medieval renaissance and baroque music. Jeff Spurgeon never goes on vacation without leaving a fresh show, and you'll hear one tonight, a mix of beautiful early music on Old School, 10 o'clock on Classical New York WQXR, 105.9 FM and HD Newark, WQXW 90.3 FM Ossining, and WNYC FM HD2 New York. Paul Cavalcante in for Jeff. 82 degree high today. It'll feel a lot warmer than that. You can feel the pressure in the air already. Pretty thick. And with some showers rolling through, becoming thunderstorms tonight and spilling over into tomorrow, high of 44 coming our way. Here is the overture in the Italian style of Franz Schubert. Roy Goodman leads the Hanover Band on WQXR.

An overture in the Italian style of Franz Schubert and the Hanover Band, led by Roy Goodman, on Classical New York 105.9 WQXR. A conversation in music is key. They've got to listen to each other, just like we as people need to listen to each other's words, so it is with instruments and the notes they play. Very much the way jazz works, and in classical music too. Here, ambitiously, is a creation of the 18th century British composer John Marsh, a conversation symphony for two orchestras. The London Mozart Players converse, Matthias Bambert conducts on WQXR.

0: It's called A Conversation Symphony for Two Orchestras of John Marsh, British composer of the 18th century. It was a time when England and America were not exactly having a conversation, although they were very much in contact. The London Mozart Players, led by Matthias Bammert on WQXR, supported by the New Museum, dedicated to bringing contemporary art from around the world to downtown New York City. New Museum membership features year-round admission, invitations to members-only events, exhibition previews, and more. 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
0: Weekdays at 4, The Score at 4 takes you to the movies and music, and this is music that got away from the movie, if it even ever was a thing in America. The 1934 production, Lieutenant Kijay, maybe not up there with Dames or Gold Diggers of 1933 or Frankenstein. American movies were different. Sergei Prokofiev created this music for Lieutenant Kijay, and the suite is one for the ages. The Utah Symphony Orchestra, led by Thierry Fisher on WQXR.

Many great melodies, often appropriated in other settings, created by Sergei Prokofiev for a movie in the early 1930s, Lieutenant Kijay. Jerry Fisher led the Utah Symphony Orchestra. Paul Cavalcante for Jeff Spurgeon on WQXR. Supported by Poster House, a boutique museum in Chelsea, presenting Act Black, posters from Black American stage and screen, an exhibition on prominent theatrical performances and films from Jim Crow America. These advertisements illustrate a hidden era of Black cultural development when performers started to reclaim harmful narratives and increasingly diverse mainstream audiences sought themselves in stories. Now on view. 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Wednesday, June 17th at 6:30 p.m. via Zoom. 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The Belgian cellist Adrien François Servais was quite an attraction in his day. And he put together this grand fantasy, originally for cello and piano, after Rossini's Barber of Seville. Here is the cellist Wensing Yang, along with the Munich Radio Orchestra, in this arrangement, obviously for cello and orchestra. Some melodies you'll recognize from Rossini on WQXR.

cellist Adrien François Servais wrote that grand fantasy after Rossini's Barber of Seville. Cellist Wen Xing Yang performed with the Munich Radio Orchestra in our time. Classical New York 105.9 WQXR. You're invited to WQXR's Pride Celebration. It's happening in the Jerome L. Green Space June 17th. And the ringleader is Kent Treitel. The performers will range from pianist Sarah Davids Bruckner to the QBAC Spectrum Saxophone Ensemble, singer-songwriter Eric Sorrells, violin-viola duo known as Bandung. Come to WQXR's Pride Celebration Wednesday, June 17th. That's coming up soon, and tickets are still available at WQXR.org.

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Paul Cavalcante, it's been a pleasure. I'll be in for vacationing Jeff Spurgeon again tomorrow morning. Elliot Forrest is next, and here is Bach's Orchestral Suite Number 3 excerpt, which has a life of its own, the famed Air on the G String.

Beautiful Air on a G-String, the music of Johann Sebastian Bach. We heard a version of that last night in Central Park. Thank you for coming to the Naumburg Orchestral Concerts last night. It was just great to see you all there. Elliot Forrest with you here on this Wednesday. The Piano Concerto, Opus 1, theoretically the first thing ever published by Mili Balakirev. Howard Shelley, the pianist on WQXR.

0: Howard Shelley and the BBC Philharmonic Orchestra, the first piano concerto of Mila Balakirev on WQXR. 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
0: Music now by Haydn, his 86th symphony, the Lower Austrian Tonkünstler Orchestra, not the upper one. Christian Yarby conducting on WQXR.

Music of Haydn, his 86th symphony here on WQXR. It's a Wednesday here in June. So glad to have you along. Music now of a 19th century French composer, Félicien David. Started studying music at a very young age, lost his father at the age of 6 and was orphaned, and then continued to study music and compose. Here's a string quartet number 1, Music of Félicien David on WQXR.

Always fun. Romanian Rhapsody, the one in A, Opus 11, number one of George Enescu. Andre Previn, the great conductor and composer and pianist with the London Symphony. You, my dear friends, are listening to Classical New York, WQXR, 105.9 FM and HD Newark, 90.3 FM, WQXW Ossining, and WNYC FM HD2 New York. And in case you didn't know, we're on your smart speaker. You can just take WQXR wherever you go this summer. Time for our midday Mozart. Here is a concerto for three pianos that Mozart wrote, because a concerto for one or two is just not enough. Members of the orchestra of the Suisse Romande, Mozart on WQXR.

Members of the orchestra of the Suisse Romande and a concerto for three pianos of Mozart here on WQXR. Music now written as a gift from husband to wife on Christmas. This is Siegfried Idyll of Wagner.

0: Beto Navar, the Netherlands Radio Philharmonic, and Siegfried Idyll of Wagner. Coming up a little bit later on during our Score at 4, music from the movie The Notebook.
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Sonata in D, K53 of Scarlatti for guitar here on WQXR. 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

Touch of Spain, Spanish Dances by Moritz Miskovsky, Martin West, and the San Francisco Ballet Orchestra. 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Still to come, our salute to the graduating class of 2026, but first, something triumphal. The triumphal scene from Aida by Verdi.

A lot of great forces there. That was Lamberto Gardelli conducting the chorus of the Royal Opera House Covent Garden, as well as the orchestra there at the Royal Opera House. The triumphal scene from Aida, the great opera by Verdi on WQXR. Elliot Forrest here a little bit later on. Music of Georges Bizet, the French composer, but always a good time for Beethoven, Renaud Capuçon and friends, and the Piano Trio No. 7, the second movement from this piano trio by Beethoven.

0: Renaud and Gautier Capucin, along with Frank Braley, pianist, and the Piano Trio No. 7, the second movement, the Archduke Piano Trio of Mr. Beethoven, here on WQXR.
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The Brother Jump Gallop of Josef Lanner, the Johann Strauss Ensemble playing here on WQXR. Tonight on the Young Artist Showcase, host Emmy Ferguson takes you to Boston to hear live performances from the New England Conservatory of Music's prestigious Institute for Concert Artists. You'll hear from six participants in the program who share music of Donizetti, César Franck, Mozart, Gershwin, and more. The Young Artist Showcase tonight at 9, right here on WQXR. The L'Arlésienne Suite, number one, music originally heard in a play by Georges Bizet.

Georges Bizet's L'Arlésienne Suite No. 1, Pablo González conducting the Barcelona Symphony Orchestra here on WQXR. I'm Elliot Forrest. 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We're everywhere. You're going to be this summer. The Concerto a Due Cuore, No. 2 in F of Handel now.

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Ensemble Zafiro and the Concerto a Due Cuore number 2 of Handel on Classical New York, WQXR, 105.9 FM and HD Newark, 90.3 FM, WQXW Ossining, and WNYC FM HD 2 New York. Time for our comfort zone. This is truly beautiful from one of our good friends here at WQXR, violinist Joshua Bell, and the beautiful Meditation from Thais of Jules Massenet.

Beautiful meditation from Thais of Jules Massenet, Joshua Bell, the violinist on WQXR. Many Axes podcasts, Classical Music Happy Hour, has been turned into a radio show. You can hear Manny Axe and his guest, Marc-Andre Hamelin, this Saturday at 9 o'clock right here on WQXR. Here is Marc-Andre Hamelin, the pianist, playing the music of C.P.E. Bach.

0: The Rondo in E of CPE, Carl Philipp Emanuel Bach, played by pianist Marc-André Hamelin, who is Emanuel Ax's guest on his podcast turned into a radio series, Classical Music Happy Hour. You can hear it this Saturday at 9 p.m. right here on WQXR.
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0: The Fifth Symphony of Tchaikovsky now, written between May and August of 1888, one of Tchaikovsky's most celebrated works, and like many of Tchaikovsky's works, it uses the idea of fate throughout. There's a motif that repeats throughout the entire symphony that you might catch. George Sell, the Cleveland Orchestra, the Fifth Symphony of Tchaikovsky on WQXR.

There you go. The entire Fifth Symphony of Peter Ilyich Tchaikovsky. Very much a classic recording. George Sell and the Cleveland Orchestra. 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Every weekday at 3 o'clock, now through the end of the month, we're saluting the class of 2026 with festive music and dedications. This comes from Margaret Nice about her niece, Sophie Nice, graduated from Tulane University in New Orleans. It was so much fun. No pomp and circumstance march, Margot says. They had the Liberty Jazz Band play Dixieland while the graduates danced and had a second line with their decorated umbrellas, a real celebration for the graduation. Also, this comes from Mom and Dad. We would love to send a special congratulations to our baby boy, Christian, who graduates from kindergarten this year. He loves music and loves WQXR. We must listen to it every day on the way to school and on the way home. If the station has changed, we are quickly reminded that your station is not on. Congratulations to everyone of the graduating class of 2026.

A waltz by Sibelius, celebrating the graduating class of 2026. If there's a grad in your life, let us know about that person. Write us at grads@wqxr.org. We'll continue the shout-outs through the end of the month. A concertino now for flute and piano. This is the music of Cécile Chaminade.

Jasmine Choi, the flutist and a concertino by Cecile Chaminade here on WQXR. Never been hunting in my life, not once. But this is called The Hunt, the string quartet number 17 of Mozart.

0: The String Quartet number 17, The Hunt of Mozart, the Hagen Quartet playing on WQXR. In a moment, we invite you to dance.
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0: Andrew Manzi, the Bergen Philharmonic, and the Invitation to the Dance of Carl Maria von Weber. Listen for that fake ending. Gets him every time.

It's not over till it's over. The invitation to the dance of Carl Maria von Weber on WQXR. Coming up, our score at 4:00.

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Have a great afternoon. Elliot Forrest with you, ending my time with you with our score at four, music from the 2004 American romantic drama The Notebook, starring Rachel McAdams and Ryan Gosling. Music by Aaron Zygmunt, our score at four.

Theme music from the movie The Notebook. Aaron Zygmunt wrote the score. That was Claire Jones playing harp here on WQXR. That was our score at 4. Good afternoon. I'm Terrence McKnight. Coming up, we've got a solo pianist. We're going to play one of the French suites by Johann Sebastian Bach. Right now, we're going to hear from Franz Schubert. This is music from Rosamunde. Michael Tilson Thomas, San Francisco Symphony, right here on Classical New York.

Michael Tilson Thomas and the San Francisco Symphony playing Untracht No. 3 from Rosamunde by Franz Schubert. Here is the composer we hear every weekday morning, 7:30, Johann Sebastian Bach. Take a listen to Peter Hill playing French Suite No. 4.

0: French Suite No. 4 by Johann Sebastian Bach. Peter Hill, the pianist, he's recorded all the French suites. You just heard one of them right here on WQXR. We're Classical New York. I'm Terrence McKnight, and our station is supported by the Public Theater in partnership with NatCo, presenting Henry VI, a trilogy in two parts, condensed and performed in rep. 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
0: Who wouldn't be interested in romance? Yeah, I don't see any hands. Here's a romance. This is by Dvorak, and Sophie Mutter is the violinist. Manfred Honeck is conducting the Berlin Philharmonic.

The F minor romance by Dvorak and Sophie Mutcher, the violinist Manfred Honeck, conducting the Berlin Philharmonic here on WQXR. Let's take a listen to music by John Philip Sousa. This was written to honor President Grover Cleveland's sister, Grover Cleveland, late 19th century American president. Christian Järvi is conducting Royal Scottish National Orchestra. This is Sandolphin Waltzes.

0: Sandolphin Waltzes. John Philip Sousa wrote that music when Grover Cleveland was president, and his sister was working in the White House helping her brother prepare for his marriage back in 1886. And John Philip Sousa dedicated that music to Rose Cleveland. I'm Terrence McKnight here with you on WQXR. We're going to continue and hear some music by Ferdinand Ries. Stay with us.
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finale from Symphony No. 8 by Ferdinand Ries. Howard Griffiths conducting Zurich Chamber Orchestra, playing music by one of Beethoven's trusted students. There weren't many. You know Beethoven. We got some of his music coming up right here on WQXR. We're Classical New York, 105.9 FM and HD Newark, 90.3 FM, WQXW Austin, and WNYC FM HD2 New York. We have music by Gustav Mahler just ahead. Right now, this is by Gioachino Rossini.

The overture from Rossini's Cinderella. Christian Bendow conducting Prague Sinfonia Orchestra. Here on WQXR, we've got music by Mahler right now. This is What the Wildflowers Tell Me. Pavel Yerby conducting Frankfurt Radio Symphony Orchestra.

0: What the Wildflowers Tell Me. Music by Gustav Mahler. Paavo Järvi conducting Frankfurt Radio Symphony Orchestra here on WQXR. Coming up, music by Beethoven, The Creatures of Prometheus. 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
0: Here is music by Beethoven. Leif Segerstam is conducting the Turku Philharmonic Orchestra. This is from a ballet. Excerpts from The Creatures of Prometheus.

He wasn't much of a dancer. Perhaps had two right feet. Talking about Beethoven, but that's his ballet score. Can't think of another one. He wrote The Creatures of Prometheus. Back before he started having hearing issues. That's like 1801. Leif Segerstam conducting Turku Philharmonic Orchestra right here on WQXR. I'm Terrence McKnight. We're going to hear from Elena Katz-Chernin now. This is her piece called Peggy's Minute Rag. Sarah Cahill is going to play it.

Third movement from the Concerto for Lute in D by Vivaldi. That was Sharon Isbin playing guitar with Pacifica Quartet. This ought to cool things off. Here's some music by Verdi. This is Winter. Jose Cerebrera is conducting Bournemouth Symphony Orchestra.

Winter comes from I Vespri Siciliani. That's by Verdi. Jose Cerebrer, conducting Bournemouth Symphony Orchestra. If you see Jose Cerebrer, tell him I said hello. It's been a long time, long time. Always nice to hear him conducting here on WQXR. We're Classical New York, 105.9 FM and HD Newark, 90.3 FM, WQXW Austin, and WNYC FM HD2 New York. We're going to hear Symphonic Dance by Edvard Grieg now. Terje Mikkelsen is conducting Lithuanian National Symphony Orchestra.

0: Edvard Grieg, Symphonic Dance. Terje Mikkelsen conducting Lithuanian National Symphony Orchestra. 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

Music comes from a 1936 movie starring Bing Crosby, Pennies from Heaven. Music by Arthur Johnston, played by the Mandolin Quartet, and heard right here on Classical New York. Drum roll, please. This is number 103, one of Haydn's symphonies, played by the SWR Stuttgart Radio Symphony Orchestra. Roger Norrington conducts.

0: It's known as, drum roll, Joseph Haydn Symphony Number 103, towards the end of his long symphonic career. Roger Norrington conducting SWR Radio Symphony Orchestra. Speaking of end of long careers, how about Jeff Spurgeon? Heard about that? Our morning host, after 3 decades here at WQXR, he's going to do something else, I presume. Wrapping things up here. Lots of comments about Jeff at our website. You can chime in. I'm Terrence McKnight, and our station, WQXR, is supported by the Art Students League of New York, presenting Fairfield Porter, What Everyone Knows, the first large-scale exhibition of the artist's work in New York City in 25 years, on view through August 18th, featuring more than 35 works, as well as rarely seen archival documents and ephemera. For more information, or to enroll in a class or workshop, is available at artsstudentsleague.org.
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2: 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I'm choral conductor Kent Tridle, and I'll be hosting a festive evening at WQXR's Green Space featuring musicians from the LGBTQ+ community. You'll enjoy performances by pianist Sarah Davis Buchner, the QBAC Spectrum Saxophone Ensemble, Bon Dung Violin and Viola Duo, the Musica Sacra Choral Ensemble, and more. Join us for a marvelous musical celebration of Pride, Wednesday, June 17th at 7 p.m. in the Green Space. 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
0: Here is violinist Nicola Benedetti playing with the Scottish Chamber Orchestra. Christian Kernan is conducting. 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

Vivaldi's A Minor Concerto for Violin. 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Coming up, Claudio Arrau is going to play one of Mozart's piano sonatas. Alan Gilbert is going to conduct some music by Stravinsky. Got some Mendelssohn on the program right now. Here is Elmer Bernstein's To Kill a Mockingbird.

for Bernstein conducting music he composed to Kill a Mockingbird. You heard Royal Philharmonic Orchestra, Pops Orchestra, here on WQXR. We've got the Polish Chamber Orchestra now playing a string symphony, early music by Felix Mendelssohn.

0: teenaged Felix Mendelssohn's string symphony, Jerzy Maksymiuk conducting the Polish Chamber Orchestra here on WQXR. Coming up later, we've got the Young Artist Showcase. That's going to start right at 9 o'clock, so stick around for that. 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
0: We're going to hear the New York Philharmonic playing music by Stravinsky coming up. Right now, we'll spend some time with Mozart. His Piano Sonata No. 10. Here it is, played by Claudio Arrau.

Claudio Arrau, one of the greats, playing on music by another great, that's Mozart, his piano sonata number 10. You know, we bring you Mozart's music every weekday here on WQXR. It happens at 12 o'clock. You can always tune in for Midday Mozart right here. Right now, we've got some almost 8 p.m. Stravinsky. This is Selections from Petrushka. Alan Gilbert conducting the New York Philharmonic.

That music comes from Stravinsky's Petrushka, Alan Gilbert conducting the New York Philharmonic right here on WQXR. We're going to continue hearing music by Arcangelo Corelli. Got some Berlioz on the program, that big symphony he wrote, the Fantastic Symphony. One that Bernstein talked about it being like a psychedelic trip. We're going to hear that coming up. We're Classical New York, WQXR 105.9 FM and HD Newark, 90.3 FM, WQXW Austin, and WNYC FM, HD 2 New York. Here is a sonata for trumpet and orchestra. This is by Arcangelo Corelli. Eric Schulz plays trumpet with the Southwest German Chamber Orchestra, Pforzheim.